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We're heading into the extra long 4th of July weekend. Hey, it's Party Marty. Where are you going to celebrate? 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

The USA turns 250 this year, and the story of freedom runs right through the Lowcountry. In 1776, patriots at Fort Sullivan stood their ground. Palmetto logs absorbed the fire. The British retreated, and Charleston helped spark a revolution. Join us as we honor the United States semi-quincentennial, celebrating the resilience that built our nation. 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If

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We're heading into the extra long 4th of July weekend. Y'all, America is about to turn 250 years old. Hey, it's Party Marty with your Mix 95.9 weather forecast for Goose Creek and Hanahan. Another hot day today. High of 92, felt like 171 overnight. Sunny and in the mid-90s the rest of the week through the 4th of July weekend. Heat index is over 100. Your next tide's a low tide at 4:54 in the morning. For just a

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y'all. It's Party Marty on a Thursday night. We're all getting ready for the 4th of July, right? 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

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They're back tomorrow to kick off the 4th of July weekend. 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

Mix 95.9. Hey, it's Party Marty. 4th of July on Saturday. Where are you going to celebrate? Well, how about on Folly Beach with their July 4th fireworks starting at 9 p.m. or the Town of Monks Corners Independence Day celebration from 6 to 10 p.m. It's going to be on the event field at 418 East Main Street.

USA turns 250 this year, and the story of freedom runs right through the Lowcountry. In 1776, patriots at Fort Sullivan stood their ground. 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Join us as we honor the United States semi-quincentennial, celebrating the resilience that built our nation. 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

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Here to keep you sane.

Thursday night with Party Marty. Yep, America's turning 250, and we're kicking off the semi-quicentennial with a massive contest tomorrow. 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

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Mix 95.9 is live. We're local because we love you, Low Country. Hey, it's Party Marty. Two girls and a guy featuring Tanya, Brooke, and Jay back tomorrow. I'll talk to you again on Monday. Make sure to have a great 4th of July weekend. And as always, thank you for listening.

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1: Downtown, Somerville, Goose Creek, Isle of Palms, North Charleston, everybody has huge 4th of July events going on.
2: Oh, yeah.
3: There is literally something everywhere. And my dogs already know about it because it started last weekend. There were fireworks going off.
2: I heard.
3: I mean, Jim was like, we got to get some of that doggy melatonin because
1: They really bug you.
3: Oh, yeah. They get fired up.
1: There was somebody in my neighborhood the other day. It was this past Saturday at like 3 p.m. when it was, you know, remember when it was like 98 degrees in the shade? And they're lighting like the fireworks that light up. And I was like, what are you?
3: Why are we doing this? Was it a test run maybe?
1: I guess. Test but it was one of those, like, it definitely was like one of those Roman candle kind of like multiple things going off. And I'm like, well, you just blew $35 or whatever. Like that didn't make any sense to
3: right.
1: me. I get, you know, you'll have it leading up to the 4th always every year. You know, when it starts getting dark, you'll hear a couple of pops and sizzles here and there, but not in the middle of the day. But the weather is going to be kind of like last weekend.
3: It's going to be a hot one.
1: Stupid hot.
2: Ugh.
1: And it seems like it's everywhere. I saw something the other day. It's like Europe, all of America, basically everywhere is stupid hot. In France, it was 112 degrees.
3: Yeah,
1: there's
3: people were
1: nobody
3: frying,
1: has air conditioning in France.
3: They were frying eggs outside of their window. Like they literally put out like a skillet, a cast iron skillet, and put an egg on it, and it started cooking.
1: Instantly frying.
3: Yes.
1: Yeah.
2: Harry was telling me a story, and I want to say it was in the UK that they had banned people using the AC in their homes because it was pulling too much energy because it was so hot. And normally, it doesn't get that hot in the UK like it does here, especially humidity, to the point where people literally were going and sitting in their cars to get cooled off from the AC because the government said we're not using up all this energy. It might break a grid or
1: whatever.
2: It's that hot over there right now.
1: It is doing great for movie theaters though. In Europe even, they said that everybody's just going to movie theater because they were running the air conditioner. But like the Eiffel Tower was on limited hours because they didn't want to have their staff out there in the heat and the nastiness of it. So I don't think it'll be quite that bad here for this week.
3: Well, we're more used to it. We're more prepared.
1: There is that. But it has been, I don't know if you've been outside lately, Tanya.
2: I went and I attempted to cook on my Blackstone grill.
1: Oh.
3: Not a great
2: idea. On Sunday.
3: I love you very much, but that is not a good idea.
2: 2 o'clock in the afternoon.
1: No. Oh, peak time.
2: I came back in the house dripping wet.
3: Oh, I got
2: through it, but it was a smoker out there. Not just the meats on the grill, but even me. It was so hot.
1: Yeah, so they're saying upper 90s, basically all weekend long. Up towards like the record high 98, and that's not including what they call it, the heat index, which will probably put it, you know, 110 degrees, you figure. And that's not the kind of weather that you want to be stuck outside in. But if you are going out in the evening when it starts to cool down a little bit, or slightly less hot, lots and lots of different events happening all over the Lowcountry. You can find out about all of them, mix959.com. 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
1: Yesterday we were talking about our nicknames. Mm-hmm. I'm Tanny. Jay is Jay. Jason is Jay.
2: Right.
1: And then you said a quote about being from Ohio because a lot of people during the year that you were born, they were named Jason.
2: Right, yeah.
1: What was your quote?
2: So I said that, you know, because I escaped Ohio. So I say I'm Northern by birth, but Southern by choice.
1: Mm. So you don't want to claim Ohio.
2: I typically don't. No, I mean, first of all, I haven't lived there since I was 16 years old. Mm-hmm. But yeah, I don't know. I'm not moving back. I don't terribly miss it. It's just not where I want to be.
1: Well, Stephanie.
3: Oh, did you get a message?
1: Did you too?
3: Stephanie say?
1: Stephanie said, please tell Jason, nobody in their right mind claims being from Ohio with pride.
3: Mine was a little different. I got a message from Melissa who said, I'm so sick of hearing people talk trash about Ohio from Charleston. Yeah. I'm just paraphrasing what she said. She got transferred here. She loves Ohio. It's where she's from,
1: right.
3: Where she would rather live. She got transferred here because of work. And she was like, I mean, I love my job and it's a great city, but Ohio is great too.
1: Right.
3: And she just kept on sending me different points of like where Ohio is so great. And I'm like, I've been to Cleveland. I really liked it. I liked the casino. I liked the wineries.
2: You weren't bashing Ohio. I was, but I can because I'm from there.
3: But she was like, well, you don't understand. And then is a Rock and Roll Hall of Fame is in Ohio.
2: Which is a total farce, but
3: and
2: sure.
3: See, you're going to make Melissa
2: I'm the Rock and Roll Hall of Fame is worse than the Oscars. It's you basically buy your way in. It has nothing to do with actual talent.
1: Okay, Ohio State University. That's like a huge football program that they have there, right? Jay, stop it.
2: Even though I'm not into sports, just because I'm such a contrarian, as Brooke likes to say, when I was a kid, I purposely rooted for Michigan. Just because everybody else was for Ohio State.
3: Oh, my gosh. You would.
1: You needed to leave. I'm surprised they didn't kick you out of Ohio.
2: They might have. Maybe I just don't even know. My dad just, like, pulled me out of there.
3: But what are things that you get weirdly defensive about if somebody brings it up? Because I could feel Melissa getting just very upset, like really wanting to like honor Ohio and make sure that I knew how great it was. And I was like, gotcha, girl. Yeah, sounds great.
1: Right.
3: Like, I hate writing her back. And she's like, and here's another thing. And did you know this? And I'm like, Melissa,
2: I'm on
3: girl,
2: your side.
3: I like Ohio. Okay, it's fine.
1: You know, I don't get offensive about it or defensive about it, but I try to correct it so nobody else acknowledges it.
3: Okay.
1: I'm a New Yorker.
3: Yes.
1: Some words I pronounce.
2: Yeah, New Yorker.
1: If it ends in A, for some reason, when I have the lazy tongue, I end it in R.
2: Yeah.
1: So every time I make that mistake, I call myself out before
3: somebody else can.
1: Right, exactly.
2: And if it ends in an R, you make it an A.
1: Yeah, and it's just me lazy speak. I'm not enunciating, pronouncing my words, opening my mouth. But before, I used to, people would tease me about it. If I said it, and then I felt a certain way about it, and I said, I'm going to flip it on them, so I'll correct myself, or I will say, did I just say Atlanta?
3: Yeah.
1: Idea, you know, so that's the one thing I protect.
2: And you do. Anytime you do it before anybody else can say, point it out, you are on it.
1: Exactly.
3: I think for me, I have two. There are two things that I get really defensive about that I shouldn't. Number one, I don't owe anybody an explanation. Mm-hmm. Number two, this person doesn't even know I'm defending their honor. And I'm talking about the incompetence.

0: inseparable Britney Spears.
1: I had a feeling.
2: Ah, yes.
0: And especially when something new pops into the news, whether she's dancing crazy or she sells her music catalog or whatever it is, and then somebody will say something along the lines of, she can't even sing, right?
1: Oh, yeah.
0: And I sit there and I'm like, she can sing. She can hold a note. She can hold a tune. She's got great texture to her voice. How many people can do that? Like, and make it sound good?
3: How does that go?
0: I mean, none of us can do that and make it sound good. That is a vocal fry that, like, takes talent and ability to do. Is she Whitney Houston? Here I am defending her again. Yeah.
1: We didn't yell about her.
0: Well,
1: we weren't complaining.
0: We didn't say it. But is she Whitney Houston, one of the greatest voices of all time? Absolutely not. Is she Mariah Carey? No. Is she Adele? No. Is she Aretha Franklin? Or what? No, she never claims to be.
2: You will defend Britney.
0: She was a great pop singer for what she had and what she did, and it was moldable and perfect for the pop music that she makes.
1: Yeah.
0: Period.
1: Oh, goodness. I think that was exclamation point, actually. 843-375-0959. I have a big one that I get defensive about, but we want to hear from you as well.
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1: Talking about the things that you get oddly defensive about, there was someone who said about, you know, people bashing Ohio, which I get that, but also I bash Ohio. But I'm from Ohio, so I'm allowed to.
2: Yeah.
1: And Brooke gets defensive when people bash Britney Spears. Or even don't, and she still gets defensive.
2: Listen, I will always ride for my girl.
1: Nobody was complaining about Britney Spears, and you went off.
2: Somebody will. But somebody has. Right.
3: You made it feel like it's me and Jay, because even when we went to do commercials into a break, you were like, and another thing. We were like, we never said anything.
1: Right. Jeez, goodness. What was your thing that you get defensive about?
3: Well, I feel like I have to defend myself because sometimes I say Atlanta.
1: Your New York accent comes in.
3: Idea. I said it right this time.
1: The one for me, and I think you're familiar with this, Brooke.
2: Yes.
1: Is when people mess up military speak. And they'll say, yeah, you know, you and your fellow officers, nope, was not an officer, I was a soldier. I'm like, oh, you were a soldier, so you were a Marine, you were in the Marines? Nope, Marines are Marines, Army is soldiers, Air Force is airmen, Coast Guard is coasties. People mix them up all the time and think that they're interchangeable, and they absolutely are not.
3: You just taught me something.
1: Mm-hmm. You didn't know that?
3: I knew about airmen, but I just thought everybody was a soldier.
1: No, soldiers. It is a little weird because the other ones are so connected, like Air Force, airmen, you know, Marines.
3: It makes sense.
1: Marines are Marines.
3: Right. Navy. What?
1: But armies isn't armiers or something like that. Army is soldiers.
3: So those are the only ones that are called soldiers.
1: Right. Okay. Technically.
3: Well, you're probably teaching a lot of people something right now. Mm-hmm.
1: And then because Brooke and I talk about this, Jim has the same issue. Like if you're watching a movie.
2: Yes.
1: And people are wearing a military uniform and they're wearing it wrong. And that's because people like Jim and anybody who's been in any branch of the military service, you spend so much time of them drilling into you the right way to wear the uniform that when you see it the wrong way, it's to us, it's like somebody having a boot and they're wearing it as a hat. Like it's that insane to us that it just completely short wires our brain. And I get super defensive about that. Absolutely.
2: The other one for me, just real quick. Sorry, I got to go on another rant. The other one, and this is
1: we're with you on Britney. We love Britney.
2: I know it's not Britney. But the other one that I get oddly defensive about is social media. So, and not in the way that you're going to think it is, but with Jim, with my parents, with whatever, you know, people around me, sometimes I'll be on my phone and they're like, can you not just pay attention to everybody? Like, why are you not in this right now, right? Or Jim and I, when we're watching a movie together or a TV show, and he's like, you're not even watching it right now. And I'm like, yes, I am, but I'm doing this. Well, you're just on social media. It's my job.
3: Yeah.
2: It is part of my work. Like, this is the same way if you go and get on your computer, on your laptop, and are doing what you need to do. I'm doing the same thing over here on my phone. No, you're not. You're just scrolling. Even if I am scrolling, it's because I'm looking for more content to either recreate or do or get inspired by it.
1: Or you're posting something. I've actually talked to Rob Fowler from Surfing 2 about this before, because we were out at an event together and he was like, yeah, it's you know, back in the day, it was when you're there, you're interacting with the crowd 100% of the time. Otherwise, it's not on camera. But he's like, when I get to these things, I have to promote. It's part of my job to post videos and pictures and things like that. Mm-hmm. And he's like, I feel like people just think I'm ignoring them.
3: Being rude.
1: And I'm on my phone just, you know, goofing off or texting. But what he's actually doing is his job. We have the exact same situation. Yeah, I totally get that.
3: Because they feel like what we're doing is fun. But when it's fun for them, but when it becomes work for us, it becomes very tedious. Yeah. Don't think I'm just sitting here, I get to do social media. Some days I'm like, oh my God, I got to do another reel.
2: Yeah. Or there are times where it's like, oh, I want to scroll. Like right before I go to bed is my scroll for fun time.
3: Right.
2: Mm-hmm. That's when I get to go in and just watch the videos that I'm never going to recreate. Raccoons jumping around.
1: Right. Like sign language.
2: So how to do sign language. All the things, that's for me. But anything else I'm doing during the day when I'm scrolling, I'm looking to see if it's something I can do or something that would be beneficial for us, you know, as a team to do, whatever. But off that topic, because I could go for hours on that too. And don't get me started.
1: We with got Britney you Spears fired up this morning.
2: But Becky from Harleyville said, I get very defensive when people spell my name with a Y. I despise it because her name is Becky with an I. She's B-E-C-K-I.
1: Okay. Well, so, I mean, 99.9% of Becky's, it's a Y.
3: Yeah.
1: So.
2: But
1: if they're spelling it with a Q in the middle or something, I get it. But
2: if I know you long enough, Tanya gets upset when people spell her name wrong if it's somebody you've known for a while.
3: Well, even if visually you see it. Now I'm going to go on a rant. If you make a comment or you tag me in something and you still spell it T-O-N-Y-A, I got no hope for you. Like, all hope is lost.

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0: stuck on 526, dragging down 17? 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
1: If you want to go see some awesome shows here in the Low Country, awesome, I know you
2: right
1: do.
2: Right here in the Low Country?
1: Right here
2: I
1: in
2: don't
1: the
2: even
1: low
2: have
1: country.
2: To travel?
1: You don't have to travel.
2: So how many shows can I go see?
1: Three of them.
2: That's a pretty good number.
1: Jay, you can't win.
2: How much do I have to pay for it?
1: $0, Jay.
2: That is my budget.
1: No, we are giving away tickets to go see OAR, the Goo Goo Dolls.
3: List is amazing.
1: And Hayley Williams. Three incredible shows here in Charleston. We want to hook you up, and all you have to do, it's so easy, y'all. Just text WIN, W-I-N, to 843-375-0959. This is the Declaration of Windependence.
2: I like that. I like that. Now, Hayley Williams, people might get confused. They're like, I don't know Hayley Williams. I haven't heard that name. She, you might know as the lead singer of Paramore.
1: Yes. Her voice is one that, oh my gosh, it gives me chills every time I hear her sing.
3: Absolutely. Mm-hmm.
1: So beautiful. And so beautiful.
2: She's been on a lot of other people's stuff. She's done like a lot of guest vocalist things, but
1: Airplanes with B.O.B.
2: Yes.
1: She was on that one.
2: I was trying to remember which one it was.
3: That was her?
1: Yes.
3: Oh,
2: that was her.
3: So talented.
2: She's going to be at the North Charleston Coliseum. That's Sunday, September 6th. You've got the Goo Goo Dolls with Neon Trees, by the way. So really, you're kind of seeing four big
1: names. You know what? You're right about that.
2: That is happening on August 29th at Credit One Stadium. So only a week earlier than the Hayley Williams show.
1: And let me pause you because Hayley Williams is actually at Credit One as well.
2: Is she at Credit One?
1: Yeah, you said North Charleston, but it's Credit. She's going to be at Credit One.
2: So I sure did say that. I said that wrong.
1: Okay. Two Daniel Island shows. And did you hear who's opening for Hayley Williams?
3: Who?
1: Magdalena Bay. And Rico Nasty.
2: Not Rico Nasty.
1: Okay, I don't know who Rico Nasty is, but I just wanted to say it.
2: Now, OAR, that one is not at Credit One Stadium.
1: No.
2: That one is at Firefly Distillery, but you know who's opening for OAR?
3: Who?
2: Gavin DeGraw.
3: Oh my gosh.
2: So really, we should be saying we can get you free tickets to see OAR, Gavin DeGraw, Goo Goo Dolls, Neon Trees, Hayley Williams, and what was
1: Rico
2: his name? Rico Nasty.
3: That's
2: Rico
3: like Nasty. What? That's like 8,000 concerts in like three? love it.
2: But how do people who apparently are not me, how do they actually enter and how do they win?
1: Again, it's so easy. All you have to do is text WIN to 843-375-0959. You can text as much as you want for your chance to win these tickets. And by the way, Rico Nasty is a girl.
3: What? Well,
2: of course.
1: Yes.
2: Rico Nasty. Did you think otherwise?
3: I did think it was a boy.
2: Sexist to both of you. Misogynistic even, I would say.
3: Rico Nasty is a...
1: Rico Nasty.
3: Did not. Her real name is Maria. Really? How do you go from Maria to Rico Nasty? But I like it.
1: I am here
2: it's
1: for
2: the
1: it.
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2: Oh, yeah.
3: There is literally something everywhere. And my dogs already know about it because it started last weekend. There were fireworks going off.
2: I heard.
3: I mean, Jim was like, we got to get some of that doggy melatonin because
1: They really bug you.
3: Oh, yeah. They get fired
1: up. There was somebody in my neighborhood the other day. It was this past Saturday at like 3 in the afternoon when it was, you know, remember when it was like 98 degrees in the shade?
2: Uh-huh.
1: And they're lighting like the fireworks that light up. And I was like, what are you?
3: Why are we doing this? Was it a test run maybe?
1: I guess, but it was one of those, it definitely was like one of those Roman candle kind of like multiple things going off. And I'm like, well, you just blew $35 or whatever. Like that didn't make any sense.
3: Right.
1: I get, you know, you'll have it leading up to the 4th always every year. You know, when it starts getting dark, you'll hear a couple of pops and sizzles here and there, but not in the middle of the day. But
2: right.
1: And the weather is going to be kind of like last weekend.
3: It's going to be a hot one.
1: Stupid hot.
2: Ugh.
1: And it seems like it's everywhere. I saw something the other day. It's like Europe, all of America, basically everywhere is stupid hot. In France, it was 112 degrees.
3: Yeah,
1: there's
3: people were
1: nobody
3: frying,
1: has air conditioning in France.
3: They were frying eggs outside of their window. Like they literally put out like a skillet, a cast iron skillet, and put an egg on it, and it started cooking.
1: Instantly frying.
3: Yes.
1: Yeah.
2: Harry was telling me a story, and I want to say it was in the UK that they had banned people using the AC in their homes because it was pulling too much energy because it was so hot. And normally, it doesn't get that hot in the UK like it does here, especially humidity, to the point where people literally were going and sitting in their cars to get cooled off from the AC because the government said we're not using up all this energy. It might break a grid or
1: whatever.
2: It's that hot over there right now.
1: It is doing great for movie theaters though. In Europe even, they said that everybody's just going to movie theater because they were running the air conditioner. But like the Eiffel Tower was on limited hours because they didn't want to have their staff out there in the heat and the nastiness of it. So I don't think it'll be quite that bad here for this weekend.
3: Well, we're more used to it. We're more prepared.
1: There is that. But it has been, I don't know if you've been outside lately, Tanya.
2: I went and I attempted to cook on my Blackstone grill.
1: Oh.
3: Not a great idea.
2: On Sunday.
3: I love you very much, but that is not a good idea.
2: 2 o'clock in the afternoon.
1: No. Oh, peak time.
2: I came back in the house dripping wet.
3: Oh, I
2: got
3: bet.
2: Through it, but it was a smoker out there. Not just the meats on the grill, but even me. It was so hot.
1: Yeah, so they're saying upper 90s, basically all

0: weekend long, up towards like the record high 98, and that's not including the what they call it, the heat index.
1: Mm-hmm. Yeah.
0: Which will probably put it, you know, 110 degrees, right. You figure. And that's not the kind of weather that you want to be stuck outside in. But if you are going out in the evening, when it starts to cool down a little bit, or
2: it gives slightly you 82, less hot,
1: right?
2: Lots, 82.
0: Lots and lots of different events happening all over the Lowcountry. 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
3: Got a hot take? 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
1: Nobody taught you this. They are in no handbooks. But if you break them, there's going to be a problem and consequences.
2: Uh-oh.
1: I am talking about unwritten rules that everyone should know.
2: Ooh.
3: Okay.
1: Ready?
3: I'm going to write them down.
1: If you say...
2: First of all, I'm going to say I knew all of these, even if I didn't know some of them.
1: Okay, now be honest. I want you to be honest.
2: Oh, no.
1: If Brooke says, I'm going to be 5 minutes, I'm 5 minutes away, is she really 5 minutes away?
2: Specifically Brooke?
1: Brooke.
2: Specifically Brooke?
1: Brooke?
2: No.
1: Right, right. But you know the rule is you should already know this from anyone.
3: I don't know. I disagree. I don't lie about my timeline. I don't ever say I'm going to show up on time, but I will say I will be there at 6:07.
1: That is true. She always pinpoints the time.

0: I give you the time that I'm going to be there.
1: Yeah, and if you're like, how close are you? You're going to be honest about,
0: yeah,
1: I'm still in my bathrobe at home.
2: Okay, yeah. I apologize for that one, Brooklyn. Okay, you don't ever microwave fish at work.
0: No.
1: Or anywhere else for that matter.
2: Unwritten rule.
0: Your own house, if you're by yourself.
3: I agree.
0: And you live alone.
1: If you take the microwave out in a field, maybe, that's about it.
2: If somebody says to you, don't be mad.
1: Oh.
2: You know you're going to be mad. Okay, you know that.
0: Yeah,
1: so what's the unwritten rule? Don't say don't be mad
2: because now you just...
1: Now you're trying to control my emotions.
2: Exactly.
1: And in doing so, you have made me mad.
0: You know what? You could say you're going to be mad.
1: Yes.
0: But just take a deep breath.
1: I'm sorry this is going to make you mad.
0: Here is the thing.
2: This one, I think I'm guilty of, and maybe you too are as well. Maybe the low country. If someone shows you a picture, you don't pop your eyes out. Don't have any reaction. If it's not a good picture.
0: Oh.
1: Oh, if they mean like, look
2: how cute. Don't say, either.
1: No, I mean like if they're like, look at this craziness I saw. That one you can be like, oh, wow, that is crazy. But if they're like, I took a picture of my, you know, my puppy. And you're like, ooh, geez,
2: don't do that.
1: My child.
2: You always return the shopping cart.
1: Yes.
2: Don't take the last piece without offering it to someone else.
0: Disagree, is it? Did I make it? Did I bring it?
1: Like pizza.
2: If you brought it, especially you don't take the last piece. No, Brooke. You didn't know that unwritten rule?
0: Well, first of all, when people leave that last one there, if it's there for more than 5 minutes, if you wanted it, go for it. If you're not going to go for it, I'm going to go for it.
1: Yeah, I'm going to watch it. If everybody's done a lap, they've seen it and they've kept moving, that's free
0: and
1: game.
0: Even if they're doing the whole thing of like, I don't want to be the one to take the last piece.
2: Hemming and hawing.
0: You're bad. I will.
2: Figure it out.
1: Yep, same.
2: This one I don't agree with, but okay, because I feel like if the person calls it, they get it. The front seat is reserved for the oldest child.
0: No, shotgun. It is a fair game.
2: I agree.
1: Okay, wait. Are either of you the oldest child?
2: No, I am the oldest. I'm not.
1: Okay, see, I was the oldest child and the front seat was reserved for me, so.
0: No, I think it's fair game for anybody, whether it's child, friend, whatever.
1: How about this? I also would pull this one. The front seat is reserved for the
2: tallest.
1: The longest legs.
2: I figured you were going to say that. No, yeah. But I would give you that. I would give you that. Okay, this one, I want to say I agree, but I also say we should also be honest.
0: Okay.
2: You should always, if your friend looks good or bad, hype them up.
0: I think you should always hype your friend.
2: Even if they look bad in something?
0: Well,
1: depends on how far into it. If we're still at home and they're trying on options, no. If we are out and about and we are in the middle of the event and it's too late for them to do anything about it, yes.
0: And are they asking or are we, I'm not just going to be like, yeah, you look amazing when you look like garbage, but if you ask how do I look, I would probably be like, you look great. I'm not going to overhype it if it's not, but I'm always going to make you feel good.
2: I'm always going to give you an option if I think it doesn't look good. I'm never going to say, or you just something like that. But
1: you should leave where we are at right now.
2: Why don't you try it this way? If someone says, we need to talk, it ain't never good.
0: It's never good.
2: No. Never good.
1: No.
2: And then this one cracked me up, but I did not know. And 843-375-0959, it is illegal to recline your seat on the airplane.

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1: Talking about those unwritten rules in society that you're supposed to obey, even though it's not a law or it's not anything that's specifically in an etiquette book, maybe even.
2: You should just automatically know them.
1: Mm-hmm. Mm-hmm. You brought up one there at the very end, Tanya, talking about don't recline your seat in a plane.
2: Yeah.
1: I disagree, and I'm a guy who needs every bit of possible leg room, but I would never say you can't recline your seat.
2: I don't know. I don't agree with it, but it was just on the list. I don't understand why people get so mad about that. Mm-hmm. I really don't, because I understand that they are reclined, but it really isn't
3: that big of a deal.
2: It's not that big of a deal. You know, if they're in your lap, yeah, we got a problem, but it's not. I just think people
1: also
2: just want to complain about it.
1: People get on the plane and just pull the shade down and want to leave it down the whole flight. I don't get that either, because I usually prefer the aisle seat, because I'll be the jerk who puts his feet out in the aisle, because, again, I need all the leg room I can get.
2: Mm-hmm.
1: But I want to look out the window.
3: Well, you get to choose. If you want the aisle, you get the aisle. If you want the shade, you get the window.
1: Well, just know, if you close that shade,
2: what you gonna do?
1: And the flight attendant comes down offering snacks and drinks and you're asleep, I'm not reaching over and waking you up. I'm not letting you know. You're going to miss them peanuts.
3: Jen in Mount P, I am with her on this. If I loan you my good Tupperware, I better get it back and washed within 48 hours.
1: Even my cheapo Tupperware.
3: I'll give mine a little bit longer, but Tanya made some food the other day, and sure enough, I brought back her Tupperware.
2: I do stress.
3: It's good to go.
2: I stress about that, because sometimes I think I still owe Jay two bowls of something that he made a while ago.
1: Do you?
2: Yeah, but I forget which bowl belongs to who.
3: Right.
2: Yeah. So I have to immediately wash it and then return it, because if not, you're not getting it back.
1: Yeah, if you guys bring something, I try to wash it here.
2: Right.
1: And, like, actually wash it, not just rinse it, but take it back there and wash it in the break room and give it back right away before I forget.
2: That's
1: I don't want to take it home.
2: That's another unwritten rule. If somebody gives you something in a bowl, don't give it back to them dirty.
3: Oh, yeah.
2: You said, there are some people.
3: Well, now, there are times, if it's, like, one of your good Tupperware.
2: Right.
3: Tanya, because you have the ones that like have the snap on the side, like the fancy, fancy ones.
2: Right.
3: You know? If I eat it here, I'll do a rinse in the sink.
2: I don't have a problem with the rinse. I'm talking about it's still the food residue in there. That's just, you won't get my food anymore.
1: Well, you know, and speaking of the break room, that made me think too, because it's a big one around here and I do not understand it. I've seen it here and there.

0: there sporadically at different places I've worked. But when you are at a workplace, don't leave your dirty dishes in the sink.
1: I am with you on that.
2: I agree 100%.
0: We don't have a maid here. We don't have somebody. Your mom doesn't work here and come wash your dishes. I don't understand when people do that.
1: Speaking of at work, we were talking about microwaving fish in the, you know, when you're in the workplace. Mm-hmm. Alice texted and she said, when I was living in Ireland, my Irish coworker cooked fish in the microwave every single day. Also from the text line, I love this. I'm not sure who it is, but I don't have their name, but it says, if I hold the door for you and you're a little far away, you are legally required to do the jog walk. Don't stroll while I am standing there holding it.
0: No, you better pick up your pace.
2: This one I absolutely love and I agree 100%, 1,000%. She said, y'all missed the biggest one from around here. Hmm? If I let you merge in traffic and you don't give me the way.
0: Yes. Oh.
2: She said, I hope your pillow is warm on each side.
3: Throw your headphones on.
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1: Zombies.
2: Oh, yeah.
1: So me trying to like negotiate with them would not work.
3: Right.
2: Just make them your bestie. And
1: right.
2: That doesn't go over well.
1: I think I'd be okay in prison. Not great, but I think I'd be okay.
3: You'd make
1: okay.
3: it.
1: You know, I could make that work. I'd make friends with the right people, do the right things, figure out how to make toilet wine just so we could all be happy.
2: Right. Sure.
1: Schedule a happy hour, social committee. Like, it'd be great, right?
3: Right.
1: Zombies can't do that with.
3: Beats.
1: Oh, girl, we don't make blush, lipstick. We are fine. Kool-Aid packets, we're good to go, right?
2: All right.
1: And I just realized recently that I would be able to survive in the woods. I really think I could.
3: Like somebody plops you down in the wilderness and you'd be okay.
1: This all came to me on Saturday when we were at Magnolia Gardens walking around.
2: Okay, not exactly out in the middle of the woods.
1: No, just hear me out.
2: Okay.
1: Jim and I are walking and he goes, oh, look, that's a bamboo tree. And I said, what a perfect vessel for using as a raft or for using as a cup, because in a bamboo tree, they've got little sections that like they have little like an opening that is little basically like a cup that you can fill up and use for water.
3: And you know why?
1: Because I've been watching many episodes of Naked and Afraid and Alone. I'm obsessed with it right now.
3: Okay.
1: Like, I'm basically obsessed with this show. It's the only thing I watch. You know, when I get on a kick, I'm like, I'm in it, right?
3: Right.
1: Mm-hmm. I still haven't caught up on Beverly Hills. I still have Housewives. I haven't caught up on a lot of things. Southern Charm, I'm behind because I'm so worried about being able to survive in the wilderness should it ever happen to me. But I really think I have the ability and the skills. I know about getting Tinder. I know how you got to keep your fire going. Now, with these shows.
2: I was like, what does Tinder have to do with, I'm kind of confused.
1: Not the swiping.
2: Mm-hmm. Okay.
1: The stuff that's for a fire. But I do think that I would need the same type of rules that they have. So okay. like on Naked and Afraid, now they're two different shows, right?
2: Right. Right.
1: Naked and Afraid, in the newer seasons, you get a pot to boil your water.
2: Oh, really?
1: Okay. And you get a fire starter.
2: Okay.
1: Okay.
2: Yeah, I think that would be a hard one for me. I don't think I could start a fire from, like, go find the right kind of rocks to bang together and all that.
1: Correct. In the beginning episodes, you had to make your own. Like, that was part of the drill. But, like, now you get a fire starter and you get boiling water, right?
3: Okay. Mm-hmm.
1: Then you get to choose your one item. So you can either bring a, like, machete. You can bring a netting, because depending on where you go, if there's a lot of bugs, like that gets people out of the game a lot.
2: Can you bring a satellite phone?
1: You can't. No, they give you a satellite phone for when you're ready to tap, which I will never do.
3: You wouldn't ever tap out. No situation.
2: First step Brooke's doing is smashing that thing with a rock.
3: Because I can do this.
1: And then I'll take my machete and then I'm going to chop up the satellite phone. No, and then on Alone, you get to take 10 items.
2: Oh.
1: Because Alone.
2: Okay, you're out there for a long time.
1: Yeah, you're trying to survive the longest. So Naked and Afraid is only 21 days. Unless it's a fan challenge, then it's 14 days, right? If you guys need all the official link, like, I know.
3: Yeah, thank you.
2: That still feels like a really long time.
1: I already looked up what they do, like, because obviously one of the things I thought about was like, well, what if as a lady, it's that time? Like, what do you do, you know?
2: You're just naked and afraid.
1: No, they do. The team does provide sanitary products.
3: Okay, that's kind of them.
1: You have options for that, right?
3: So what you're basically saying, you can survive if you're on a TV show.
1: If I have the if I just landed in the middle of the wilderness, let's say I was in a plane crash and landed, right? Like lost. I would still have items. I'd still have suitcases, things to be able to use to make myself, you know, work it out.
3: Mm-hmm.
1: And I think, there's a part of me, because Jim was like, let's go camping. And I was like, you know what?
3: Let's do it.
1: Let's do it. Like, let's go. And all we get is a tarp.
2: I was going to say, all you bring is a pot, a tarp, and a machete and just see.
1: And a fire starter. I'm just saying.
2: Okay, you might could survive. Could your marriage survive?
3: No, that would not survive. It would have to be on separate islands.
1: That would not survive. But me personally, by myself, and you see a lot of people get kicked out because of the head game. I entertain myself pretty tremendously.
2: You know, I'm just going to tell you right now, Brooke, be careful what you wish for. You know, I'm an actor. I'm in the entertainment industry. I might have some connections. We might be able to test this and see if you can put your money where your mouth is.
1: I have one person on my side. I got a text from Stephanie who said her 6-year-old Sarah says, yes, you can. You just need to get a stone and a stick, and then you can make a spear to protect you. LOL. That's Sarah, girl, you can go along with me.
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0: From Somerville to West Ashley and everywhere in between, you're waking up with Tanya, Brooke, and Jay. 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
1: We have got

0: A big weekend ahead of us.
1: Why? What's happening? What's going on?
0: I mean, you know, not only is it the 4th of July, it is also the semi-quincentennial.
2: And what does that mean, bruh?
0: The 250th celebration of
2: America.
1: Have you got your lights on your house all going red, white, and blue?
0: I do.
1: See? Good.
0: No, I really, like, I legit have.
1: I did it this morning.
0: Because you have the cool lights.
1: Yeah. My neighbors had theirs set up. They had just like static lights. They have like just landscape spotlights that don't flash or anything.
0: Yeah.
1: They put gels or something on them. And I was like, oh yeah, I need to do that. I hadn't gotten around to it yet.
2: You put up lights for the 4th of July?
1: I have lights all year round.
2: Really?
0: Yeah, remember, he got those fancy ones on Amazon Prime Day.
2: The expensive ones.
0: That always stay up there. Then you can change the color. I don't have lights like you. I've got the little lead up to the front door.
2: The walking path.
0: The little sparkly.
2: My house is boring.
1: Do you have any decorations for 4th of July?
0: Mm-mm. Girl, it's a semi-quincentennial.
2: Don't get me started on. Did you do something for a certain date? Don't even.
0: I did.
2: You did?
0: I did.
2: You put up lights?
0: Yes.
2: You did.
0: Green, red, yellow. They were all up. Girl.
2: High five in the air, girl. Boom! I love you for that.
0: I celebrated. All.
2: I know. You do. No, I don't have anything up. The only thing that I do for the 4th of July is cookout.
0: Yeah. Okay. So what are you gonna make?

0: Wow. And I think I'm going to make a pulled pork. You know, I'll just cook till I get exhausted.
1: Now, do you have, like, you know how on treadmills they have that little tab that you can, like, clip on your shirt so that if you go off, it shuts off the treadmill? Do you have something like that for your Blackstone?
0: just in case
1: if you pass out, it doesn't burn all the meat up?
0: No, but I need to get one.
2: Speaking of meats, this is a little off topic, but okay. I have to share because I'm very excited.
1: Uh-oh.
0: About?
2: Y'all know I never win anything. Right.
0: You
2: like,
0: don't.
2: Like, Tanya, I win competitions that I have to work for. I don't win random drawings, contests, whatever.
0: Gambling.
2: Right?
0: Win.
2: Gambling. Like, I don't scratch off. I entered an Instagram contest online. Yeah. Like, I saw that Heights Meat Market was doing a contest. Y'all, I won. They were like, and the winner is, congrats, it's Brooke Ryan. I was like, oh my God. Yeah, you would have thought I won the Miss America crown. I was so excited.
0: What do you get?
2: I get some steaks. I get some meats. I'm going then tomorrow with Jim to go get it.
0: Is this the place where you gave us like the Wagyu hot dogs? Oh my gosh, girl. That's a jackpot.
2: So I'm very excited, especially leading up to this weekend, to be able to go get some meats that I won.
1: So by the end of the weekend, y'all both going to have the meat sweats.
0: We are. Yeah, absolutely.
2: What are you doing for the 4th?
1: So of course, at Summer's Corner, we have a big, huge fireworks display every year.
0: Right.
1: So we will cruise down there and check that out in the evening. But 4th of July afternoon, you know, my next door neighbor's got that brand new pool put in.
0: Yeah. Is it ready?
1: It is ready. It is up and we've been in it. And they're doing a big 4th of July. Anybody who wants to come, she even said, bring whoever you want with you. Just let me know. And we're doing a big old pool party. And it's a nice pool. I don't know. It's that big because she's invited
0: everybody.
1: Everybody.
0: Watch what you ask for.
1: Exactly. We're going to find out.
0: Right.
1: But that's the plan is just pool party all day. And then walk down the street and check out the fireworks. Never have to leave the neighborhood.
0: That's are you going to cook it all, or are you just going to go visit people that are cooking?
1: No, I'm just visiting other people that are
0: smart.
1: Cooking.
0: Okay, you are smart. You are smart because we are the idiots that's out there in the heat cooking all the meat.
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0: Whatever kind of morning you're having, you're not having it alone. Tanya, Brooke, and Jay, two girls and a guy on Mix 95.9.
1: A very different kind of dilemma squad question for us, or scenario for us here today.
2: Okay.
1: We do a lot of relationship stuff that we hopefully are helpful with.
2: One can hope.
1: That's true or not, but this one's a little bit different. So this is a letter that we got, and a woman who's staying anonymous, although it's pretty specific facts, so I don't know how anonymous she's going to be, but she says her husband and she have been friends with another couple since their kids were in preschool together. And they usually do a beach trip together every summer. But this year, since their kids are getting older, they're middle school age now, they decided they're going to try a spring break trip rather than doing a summer trip.
2: Nice.
1: Kids have so much stuff going on in the summer anyhow.
2: Camps.
1: They've got camps and they got their soccer practice or football or whatever as they get older. So she says, here's the problem. The other couple, their financial situation has changed drastically in the past couple of years. But for the better.
2: Okay.
1: His business has taken off. They've moved into another higher tax bracket.
2: Okay. Mm-hmm.
1: She says, we do fine, but we're still on a budget. Like, we're not just going any old place and going all out. She says, the friend's name is Sarah, sent me the Airbnb links for the places they want to book, all in the Caribbean, and the cheapest one is $1,200 a night.
2: Whew!
1: Just for the house.
2: Wow.
1: She says that doesn't include the flights, the food, activities.

0: anything when I gently suggested we'd look at something a little more affordable, maybe just stay stateside, maybe go to Florida. She laughed and said, oh, don't worry. We want to treat you guys. We can split it 70-30, or we can just cover the house because they're rolling in it right now.
1: That's nice.
0: Well, the Mix 95.9 fan, she says her husband is furious. He says it's charity, makes him feel small. He wants to cancel the whole thing. She wants to go because they want the experience for the kids. She doesn't want to lose the tradition.
1: Of course.
0: But she also feels weird letting friends pay for their, at least a large chunk of their vacation together. Is my husband's pride getting in the way, or is it generally inappropriate to let our rich friends subsidize our vacation? Do we go and let them pay, or do I pull the plug on this whole spring break thing?
1: 843-375-0959. If you've been in this position before, we would love to hear your thoughts. Well, I know I've been in this position, and I know we don't have kids.
2: Right.
1: But there was a time a couple years ago when we one night were out with our friends, Chad and Monty, and we travel with them quite a bit. Like those are our traveling buddies for the most part. We're very good at staying in the same house, like being in the same place. It works for us. And we were talking and we're like, all right, where's our next trip? And Key West was where we wanted to go.
0: Okay.
1: And good. At the time when we said, let's do it, Chad booked the house and it was pretty expensive.
2: Right. Mm.
1: But we were still like 6-7 months out from when the actual trip was, right?
0: Okay. So time to start a little side savings account, something.
1: Well, Jim and I got to a point where I forget what happened financially that we just weren't
0: life.
1: In. Life happened and there was something big, but it got to the point where I was like, we just can't afford this. Like, we can't. As much as I want to go, as much as I love this, we can't put it on another credit card. Like, this has gotta, it can't happen. And so I reached out to Chad and Monty. And again, we're still a good 3-4 months out. Like, whatever. So
0: yeah, it wasn't like the week before or something.
1: And I said, we just aren't going to be able to afford it. I'm sorry. Like, let's just go ahead and cancel. Or, you know, if y'all want to go, go.
2: Yeah.
1: And we were talking back and forth. And he goes, well, I didn't realize this when we booked it, but there's no cancellation, because we thought there was a cancellation.
0: Oh, yeah. Right.
1: He's like, there's no cancellation, so we're still going to go. And if you guys can get your flights, we would still love for you to go, and we'll just take care of the house.
2: Right.
0: Yeah, because they're going to have to anyhow, because they're locked in.
1: Right, they're locked in, but I mean, they could have invited other people that could have pitched in and, you know, helped out with the cost of it. But he's like, I'm in a good place right now. I can help you. He didn't say I can help you, but that was the feeling of it.
0: Yeah.
1: He's like, yeah, we got that. Just come and enjoy.
2: Right.
1: And it was one of the birthday trips, because, you know, I was planning a birthday trip. So he's like, that's your birthday present. I'm like, well, this is a really, really good birthday present. He's like, I know, but I know you'll get me another time. And I was like, yeah, I will. So I think it's okay to have that relationship with people if you know that you're going to be able to hopefully do something for them later. It may not be financially.
2: Right.
1: Maybe you watch the kids one night while they go have a date night and get to go just enjoy themselves. I don't think you need to feel bad about accepting a gift from your friend.
2: Well, it's the husband whose pride is getting in the way for sure.
0: Right.
2: I just feel like it sounds like this friendship has been longstanding.
1: Yes.
2: So this is what friends do. And the husband needs to understand that. I understand, you know, I don't want somebody giving us charity. Nobody's giving you charity.
1: Mm-hmm.
2: They are treating you because, for whatever reason, things are pretty good for them financially. And if they can afford it, then accept the gift.
1: Mm-hmm.
2: Why would you not? Mm-hmm. It's just like me and Brooke. We don't ever talk about, well, you owe me.
1: Right.
2: I got you this time. You get me next time.
1: Yep.
2: It's that understanding that you have to have, unless he does not feel that close of a friendship with them. I think the wife, she definitely feels a closeness to them.
1: Yeah.
2: But he just needs to accept the gift and be done with it. Why is he making such a big deal? And why is he gonna not let him and his family go?
1: And the I would leave him at home. Kids. Exactly.
2: He would stay back. And that's exactly what Amanda said. Amanda said, no, ma'am. I'm going on that trip,
1: yep,
2: and I'm taking my kids. My husband can stay home and work.

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0: morning. You found two girls and a guy with Tanya, Brooke, and Jay. 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
1: Good morning. You're on with two girls and a guy. What is your name and where are you calling from?
2: It's Harry calling from Somerville.
3: Hello, Harry.
1: How can we help you?
2: I would like to share some advice and opinions about your little trip thing.
1: Okay.
2: I think it's ego related. Totally ego, and you got to get over the ego. A long time ago, I was capable, and I have invited friends to go to the Caribbean and spend very little money to stay in the Caribbean because my dad had a place to stay and all this other stuff. Mm-hmm. So back then it was like $100 a day, maybe. So with $1,000, you could spend a good 7 days, maybe 10 days.
3: Okay.
2: And I invited a ton of people to do that with me. So, but nobody ever did. My close friends, they never did because their egos got in the way, mm-hmm. and they never got to enjoy the Caribbean as a native coming down to, you know, the Dominican Republic and just enjoying themselves. So I will tell them and tell you, put the ego aside. If you guys are good friends, and just enjoy the events and the niceness that they want to do to you.
3: Yeah, I think it's different, though, in that situation versus you know that they are getting a bill for you and they are paying it versus, you know, your dad's got a spot there and you and so you can go on the cheap. That just it feels different to me.
2: Well, that, once again, there's the ego and the brain working.
3: Oh, I don't deny that. It's definitely an ego issue, but I don't know that it's one I could get over.
2: It's not because it has. You still spend the same kind of money. It's a place that can be rented. Like where we sat down there, someone could be paying to be there.
1: Right.
2: It's just our place in a sense. So you see what I'm saying? So
3: yeah, no, I could go in your scenario. Back. I don't think I could go in the scenario of the listener. No.
1: His pride wouldn't let him do it.
3: Nope.
2: There you go. Once again, let it go and let friends be friends and take care of each other and have good times and good memories.
1: Exactly.
2: But that's just my two cents.
1: Thanks for calling.
2: Alrighty. Bye.
1: Bye-bye. I just got a text message from Dimitri.
4: Mm-hmm.
1: Problem solved.
3: Uh-oh.
1: The money that they're going to save from not having to pay for the Airbnb, they can take

0: all that money, and now it's in a pot. They can pay for extra dinners, water activities.
1: But that's the whole point, is they don't have the money to do that.
0: But they don't have the $1,200 a day. They normally always go on vacation anyway, right?
1: True.
2: Right.
1: So what they would have done for the normal vacation, right, it's not the $1,200 a day vacation.
0: Right. Be grateful for the gift. And then whatever money that you were going to spend, whatever your budget is.
1: Okay.
0: Like Dimitri said, pay for extra dinners. Water sports.
2: Well, but if they're looking at a $1,200 Airbnb, they're not looking at a $50 dinner either.
1: Yeah, but if you bring them out to dinner and you pick the place and you, like, hey, I found this cute local spot that has great tacos, and those tacos are only
2: $4. Don't worry about the cost. I got you.
0: Right. And it doesn't sound like the people who have the money are those people. They just, they want to stay in a really nice Airbnb.
1: And they want their friends to come with them.
0: Right. They want their friends to come along. So this is your great gesture. Hey, I really appreciate what you're doing for us, but let us get you dinner. It doesn't have to be $1,000 a night dinner. Sometimes you go big, sometimes you go small. You can eat at one of those roadside local places where you get $2 tacos. But I think that would be a great gesture. And again, that husband needs to get over it.
1: One of our Two Girls and a Guy fans is having a dilemma because they go on a trip with their friends all the time, like every summer. But this year they want to do spring break because the kids are a little bit older, but the friends have got some money. They've had a really great situation, and they were like, hey, we want to get this Airbnb, and it was more expensive than what they wanted to pay. And they were like, well, it's okay, we'll just cover the house. 843-375-0959. Got a message from Amaretta. She said, I'm going to sound like Forrest Gump here, but my mama always said, don't be stupid. They want to pay, let them.
0: Exactly.
1: But never let them hold it over your head.
0: That's the thing.
1: I think that's very true.
2: I think I'm similar to the husband, and even if they didn't, I would feel it over my head.
0: But why?
1: That's your issue.
2: 100%.
1: Not theirs.
2: 100%. Yeah. But I sympathize with the husband. If he's having problems now, he's opposed to it. On the trip, that's all he's going to be thinking about the whole time. So, and it's a hang up and it's a problem, but it's still reality.
0: Okay, what if it was only, they came to you, you have the money, they came to you and they said, okay, we're getting this Airbnb, it's $600 a night, but it's our treat. Would you accept that?
2: Probably not.
0: Really?
2: I mean, there was a trip a few years ago. My dad and uncles and some other folks used to do a golf trip every year. And my dad invited me to go out on it. And at the time, I was not making very much money. And it was going to be, I think it was like $300. Because we all, they like rent a cabin, bunch of guys rent a cabin and all pitch in on it. And I was like, I don't know that I have the $300. And my dad was like, oh, well, I'll get you. And I'm like, I don't feel... I didn't want to do that even when it was my dad.
0: You just feel like you owe them because they did something for you?
2: It's not, and again, it's my dad would never hold it over me. And now, in where things have flopped or flip-flopped, you know, he's retired and not getting a steady income so much, I would do that for him in a heartbeat and not think twice about it.
1: Right.
2: But there was something different about...
0: That's your pride.
2: I should be able to provide for myself. If I can't provide for myself, then I shouldn't be going. I shouldn't be putting it on you to spend the money. So it's I 100% can relate to the guy, and I'm not saying it's right, but I'm telling you, he won't be able to get over it. He won't be able to enjoy the trip. It'll make him anxious the whole time. He'll be on edge. He'll be uncomfortable to be around. So it's ugly and it's horrible, but I don't have a solution.
0: But it is what it is.
1: Well, Lisa said, I've totally been there. If I prefer to stay at a VRBO, I'm totally happy to cover the bill because that's my preference. If it's based on the person, I would never hold it over anyone's head. And I feel as a friend, I want to share my good fortune. And I would hope that they would go and enjoy. And then Joe said, I think you have to look at it from a different perspective. If they were in the same position as their wealthy friends, they would pay for the trip if the other couple couldn't afford it. I think the husband is making this more about him than it is about the friendship and his family.
2: See, I wouldn't pay because I would assume that the other husband would have the same feeling as me.
0: You wouldn't even offer.
2: No, because then I'd feel like it would be awkward, and then I'm making the friendship transactional, and
1: You got to get out of your head.
2: I'd be like, let's go to this place. This is where we're staying, and you know, if you want to be at the motel down the street, that's up to you. But this is where we want to go, and then you know, we can all hang out and get together every day. But we don't have to stay in the same place if you don't.

0: don't want to.
1: Not they me. Say I had a good solution.
2: You're not just a listener. 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

0: Com.
1: It or
2: yeah, everything
1: whatever.
2: Will go
1: it's
2: down.
1: That hot over there right now.
2: It is doing great for movie theaters, though. In yes. Europe, even, they said that everybody's just going to movie theater because they were running the air conditioning. But like the Eiffel Tower was on limited hours because they didn't want to have their hot. Staff out there in the heat and the nastiness of it. So I don't think it'll be quite that bad here for this weekend.
3: Well, we're more used to it. We're more prepared.
2: There is that. But you also, know? It has been... I don't know if you've been outside lately, Tanya.
1: I went and I attempted to cook on my Blackstone grill.
2: Oh.
3: Not a great
1: on
3: idea.
1: On Sunday.
3: I love you very much, but that is not a good idea.
1: 2 o'clock in the afternoon.
2: No. Oh, peak time.
1: I came back in the house dripping wet.
3: Oh, I
1: got
3: bet.
1: Through it, but it was a smoker out there. Not just the meats on the grill, but even me. It was so hot.
2: Yeah, so they're saying upper 90s, basically ugh. All weekend long, up towards like the record high 98, and that's not including the, what they call it, the heat index.
1: Mm-hmm. Yeah.
2: Which will probably put it, you know, 110 degrees,
3: right.
2: You figure. And that's not the kind of weather that you want to be stuck outside in. But if you are going out in the evening, when it starts to cool down a little bit or slightly less hot.
1: It gives you 82.
3: Right.
1: Lots, 82.
2: Lots and lots of different events happening all over the Lowcountry. 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
1: Yesterday we were talking about our nicknames. Mm-hmm. I'm Tanny. Jay is Jay. Jason is Jay.
2: Right.
1: And then you said a quote about being from Ohio because a lot of people during the year that you were born, they were named Jason.
2: Right, yeah.
1: What was your quote?
2: So I said that, you know, because I escaped Ohio. So I say I'm northern by birth, but southern by choice.
1: Mm. So you don't want to claim Ohio.
2: I typically don't. No, I mean, first of all, I haven't lived there since I was 16 years old. Mm-hmm. But yeah, I don't know. I'm not moving back. I don't terribly miss it. It's just not where I want to be.
1: Well, Stephanie,
3: did you get a message?
1: Did you too?
3: Stephanie say?
1: Stephanie said, please tell Jason, nobody in their right mind claims being from Ohio with pride.
3: Mine was a little different. I got a message from Melissa who said, I'm so sick of hearing people talk trash about Ohio from Charleston. Yeah. I'm just paraphrasing what she said. She got transferred here. She loves Ohio. It's where she's from.
1: Right. Yeah.
3: Where she would rather live. She got transferred here because of work. And she was like, I mean, I love my job and it's a great city, but Ohio is great too.
1: Right.
3: And she just kept on sending me different points of like where Ohio is so great. And yeah. I was like, I've been to Cleveland. I really liked it. I liked the casino. I liked the wineries.
2: You weren't bashing right. Ohio. I was, but I can because I'm from there.
3: But she was like, well, you don't understand. And then is a Rock and Roll Hall of Fame is in Ohio.
2: Which is a total farce, but
3: and
2: sure.
3: See, you're going to make Melissa
2: I'm the Rock and Roll Hall of Fame is worse than the Oscars. It's you basically buy your way in. It has nothing to do with actual talent.
1: Okay, Ohio State University. That's like a huge football program that they have there,
2: you know,
1: as well,
2: what?
1: Right?
2: Then, so
1: God, Jay, stop it.
2: Even though I'm not into sports, uh-huh. just because I'm such a contrarian, as Brooke likes to say, when I was a kid, I purposely rooted for Michigan. Just because everybody else was for Ohio State.
3: Oh, my gosh. You would.
1: You needed to leave. I'm surprised they didn't kick you out of Ohio.
2: They might have.

0: Maybe I just don't even know. My dad just like pulled me out of there.
1: But what are things that you get weirdly defensive about if somebody brings it up? Because I could feel Melissa getting just very upset, like really wanting to like honor Ohio and make sure that I knew how great it was. And I was like, gotcha, girl. Yeah, sounds great.
2: Right.
1: Like, I keep writing her back and she's like, and here's another thing. And did you know this? And I'm like, Melissa,
0: I'm on
1: girl,
0: your side.
1: I like Ohio, okay? It's fine.
2: You know, I don't get offensive about it or defensive about it, but I try to correct it so nobody else acknowledges it.
1: Okay.
2: I'm a New Yorker.
1: Yes.
2: Some words I pronounce.
0: Yeah, New Yorker.
2: If it starts with, if it ends in A, for some reason, when I have the lazy tongue, I end it in R.
0: Yeah.
2: So every time I make that mistake, I call myself out before
1: somebody else can.
2: Right, exactly.
0: And if it ends in an R, you make it an A.
2: Yeah, and it's just me lazy speak. I'm not enunciating, pronouncing my words, opening my mouth. But before, I used to, people would tease me about it if I said it. And then I felt a certain way about it. And I said, I'm going to flip it on them. So I'll correct myself, or I will say, did I just say Atlanta?
1: Yeah.
2: Idea, you know, so that's the one thing I protect.
0: And you do. Anytime you do it before anybody else can say, point it out, you are on it.
2: Exactly.
1: I think for me, I have two. There are two things that I get really defensive about that I shouldn't. Number one, I don't owe anybody an explanation. Mm-hmm. Number two, this person doesn't even know I'm defending their honor. And I'm talking about the incomparable Britney Spears.
0: I had a feeling.
2: Yes.
1: And especially when something new pops into the news, whether she's dancing crazy or she sells her music catalog or whatever it is. And then somebody will say something along the lines of, she can't even sing, right?
0: Oh, yeah.
1: And I sit there and I'm like, she can sing. She can hold a note. She can hold a tune. She's got great texture to her voice. How many people can do that? Like, and make it sound good?
2: How does that go?
1: I mean, none of us can do that and make it sound good. That is a vocal fry that, like, takes talent and ability to do. Is she Whitney Houston? Here I am defending her again.
0: We didn't yell about her. We weren't complaining.
2: We didn't say it.
1: But is she Whitney Houston, one of the greatest voices of all time? Absolutely not. Is she Mariah Carey? No. Is she Adele? No. Is she Aretha Franklin? Or what? No, she never claims to be.
2: You will defend Britney.
1: She was a great pop singer for what she had and what she did. And it was moldable and perfect for the pop music that she makes.
0: Yeah.
1: Period.
0: Oh, goodness. I think that was exclamation point, actually. 843-375-0959. I have a big one that I get defensive about, but we want to hear from you as well.
3: They talk. You talk back. 843-375-0959.

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1: Talking about the things that you get oddly defensive about. Mm-hmm. There was someone who said about, you know, people bashing Ohio, which I get that, but also I bash Ohio. But I'm from Ohio, so I'm allowed to.
2: Yeah.
1: And Brooke gets defensive when people bash Britney Spears. Or even don't, and she still gets defensive.
2: Listen, I will always ride for my girl.
1: Nobody was complaining about Britney Spears, and you went off.
2: Somebody will. But somebody has. Right.
3: You made it feel like it's me and Jay, because even when we went to do commercials into a break, you were like, and another thing. We were like, we never said anything.
1: Right. Jeez, goodness. What was your thing that you get defensive about?
3: Well, I feel like I have to defend myself because sometimes I say Atlanta.
1: Your New York accent comes in.
3: Idea. I said it right this time.
1: The one for me, and I think you're familiar with this, Brooke.
2: Yes.
1: Is when people mess up military speak.
2: Mm.
1: And they'll say, yeah, you know, you and your fellow officers. Nope, was not an officer. I was a soldier. I'm like, oh, you were a soldier. So you were a Marine? You were in the Marines? Nope, Marines are Marines. Army is soldiers. Air Force is airmen. Coast Guard is coasties. People mix them up all the time and think that they're interchangeable, and they absolutely are not.
3: You just taught me something.
1: Mm-hmm. You didn't know that?
3: I knew about airmen, but I just thought everybody was a soldier.
1: No, soldiers. It is a little weird because the other ones are so connected, like Air Force, airmen, you know, Marines.
3: It makes sense.
1: Marines are Marines,
3: right? Navy. What?
1: But armies isn't armiers or something like that. Army is soldiers.
3: Soldiers. So those are the only ones that are called soldiers,
1: right? Okay. Technically.
3: Well, you're probably teaching a lot of people something right now. Mm-hmm.
1: And then because Brooke and I talk about this, Jim has the same issue. Like if you're watching a movie,
2: yes.
1: And people are wearing a military uniform and they're wearing it wrong. And that's because people like Jim and I and anybody who's been in any branch of the military service, you spend so much time of them drilling into you the right way to wear the uniform that when you see it the wrong way, it's to us, it's like somebody having a boot and they're wearing it as a hat. Like it's that insane to us that it just completely short wires our brain. And I get super defensive about that. Absolutely.
2: The other one for me, just real quick, sorry, I got to go on another rant. The other one, and this is...
1: We're with you on Britney. We love Britney.
2: I know, it's not Britney. But the other one that I get oddly defensive about is social media. So, and not in the way that you're going to think it is, but with Jim, with my parents, with whatever, you know, people around me sometimes, I'll be on my phone and... they're like, can you not just pay attention to everybody? Like, why are you not in this right now, right? Or Jim and I, when we're watching a movie together or a TV show, and he's like, you're not even watching it right now. And I'm like, yes, I am, but I'm doing this. Well, you're just on social media. It's my job.
3: Yeah.
2: It is part of my work. Like, this is the same way if you go and get on your computer, on your laptop, and are doing what you need to do. I'm doing the same thing over here on my phone. No, you're not. You're just scrolling. Even if I am scrolling, it's because I'm looking for more content to either recreate or do or get inspired by it.
1: Or you're posting something. I've actually talked to Rob Fowler from Surf Team 2 about this before, because we were out at an event together and he was like, yeah, it's, you know, back in the day, it was when you're there, you're interacting.

0: interacting with the crowd 100% of the time, other than he's not on camera. But he's like, when I get to these things, I have to promote. It's part of my job to post videos and pictures and things like that. Mm-hmm. And he's like, I feel like people just think I'm ignoring them.
1: Being rude.
0: And I'm on my phone just, you know, goofing off or texting. But what he's actually doing is his job. We have the exact same situation. Yeah, I totally, totally get that.
2: Because they feel like what we're doing is fun. But when it becomes, it's fun for them. But when it becomes work for us, it becomes very tedious. Yeah. Don't think I'm just sitting here, I get to do social media. Some days I'm like, oh my God, I got to do another reel.
1: Yeah. Or there are times where it's like, oh, I want to scroll. Like right before I go to bed is my scroll for fun time.
2: Right.
1: Mm-hmm. That's when I get to go in and just watch the videos that I'm never going to recreate. Raccoons jumping around. Right. Like
0: sign language just, shade.
1: Right, so how to do sign language. All the things, that's for me. But anything else I'm doing during the day when I'm scrolling, I'm looking to see if it's something I can do or something that would be beneficial for us, you know, as a team to do, whatever. But off that topic, because I could go for hours on that too. And don't get me started.
0: We with got Britney you Spears fired up this morning. Media.
1: But Becky from Harleyville said, I get very defensive when people spell my name with a Y. I despise it because her name is Becky with an I. She's B-E-C-K-I.
0: Okay. Well, so, I mean, 99.9% of Becky's, it's a Y.
2: Yeah.
0: So.
1: But
0: if they're spelling it with a Q in the middle or something, I get it, but
1: if I know you long enough, Tanya gets upset when people spell her name wrong. If it's somebody you've known for a while,
2: well, even if visually you see it, now I'm gonna go on it. if you make a comment or you tag me in something and you still spell it T-O-N-Y-A, I got no hope for you. Like all hope is lost.
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1: If you want to go see some awesome shows here in the Low Country, awesome, I know you
2: right
1: do.
2: Right here in the Low Country?
1: Right here
2: I
1: in
2: don't
1: the
2: even
1: low
2: have
1: country.
2: To travel?
1: You don't have to travel.
2: So how many shows can I go see?
1: Three of them.
2: That's a pretty good number.
1: Jay, you can't win.
2: How much do I have to pay for it?
1: $0, Jay.
2: That is my budget.
1: No, we are giving away tickets to go see OAR, the Goo Goo Dolls.
3: List is amazing.
1: And Hayley Williams. Three incredible shows here in Charleston. We want to hook you up, and all you have to do, it's so easy, y'all. Just text WIN, W-I-N, to 843-375-0959. This is the Declaration of Windependence.
2: I like that. I like that. Now, Hayley Williams, people might get confused. They're like, I don't know Hayley Williams. I haven't heard that name. She, you might know as the lead singer of Paramore.
1: Yes. Her voice is one that, oh my gosh, it gives me chills every time I hear her sing.
3: Absolutely. Mm-hmm.
1: So beautiful. And so beautiful.
2: She's been on a lot of other people's stuff. She's done like a lot of guest vocalist things, but
1: Airplanes with B.O.B.
2: Yes.
1: She was on that one.
2: I was trying to remember which one it was.
3: That was her?
1: Yes.
3: Oh,
2: that was her.
3: So talented.
2: She's going to be at the North Charleston Coliseum. That's Sunday, September 6th. You've got the Goo Goo Dolls with Neon Trees, by the way. So really, you're kind of seeing four big
1: names. You know what? You're right about that.
2: That is happening on August 29th at Credit One Stadium. So only a week earlier than the Hayley Williams show.
1: And let me pause you because Hayley Williams is actually at Credit One as well.
2: Is she at Credit One?
1: Yeah, you said North Charleston, but it's Credit. She's going to be at Credit One.
2: So I sure did say that. I said that wrong.
1: Okay. Two Daniel Island shows. And did you hear who's opening for Hayley Williams?
3: Who?
1: Magdalena Bay. And Rico Nasty.
2: Not Rico Nasty.
1: Okay, I don't know who Rico Nasty is, but I wanted to say it.
2: Now, OAR, that one is not at Credit One Stadium.
1: No.
2: That one is at Firefly Distillery, but you know who's opening for OAR?
3: Who?
2: Gavin DeGraw.
3: Oh my gosh.
2: So really, we should be saying we can get you free tickets to see OAR, Gavin DeGraw, Goo Goo Dolls, Neon Trees, Hayley Williams, and what was
1: Rico
2: his name?
1: Nasty.
2: Rico Nasty.
3: That's
2: Rico
3: like
2: Nasty.
3: What? That's like 8,000 concerts in like three? love it.
2: But how do people who apparently are not me actually, how do they actually enter and how do they win?
1: Again, it's so easy. All you have to do is text WIN to 843-375-0959. You can text as much as you want for your chance to win these tickets. And by the way, Rico Nasty is a girl.
3: What? Well,
2: of course.
1: Yes.
2: Rico Nasty. Did you think otherwise?
3: I did think it was a boy.
2: Sexist to both of you. Misogynistic even, I would say.
3: Rico Nasty is a...
1: Rico Nasty.
3: Did not. Her real name is Maria. Really? How do you go from Maria to Rico Nasty? But I like it.
1: I am here
2: it's
1: for
2: the
1: it.
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What up, y'all? It's Ellie Roll in the midday. And yeah, happy Friday. Made it. Hopefully you're not at work today. I didn't get so lucky. Yeah, holiday weekend. 4th of July, baby. We're kicking off now.

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Yeah, I know the traffic's bad over getting to the beaches. 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

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Hey, it's Ellison, and here's what's new on TV. FIFA World Cup heading into that knockout round. USA won the other day, and now tonight, 2 o'clock today, actually, Australia and Egypt, Argentina and Cape Verde at 5, and Colombia and Ghana at 9:30.

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0: heading back to the days of Tamagotchis, Beanie Babies, and Furbies. Charleston's hit music.
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grew up here in Charleston. I just know how this goes. Time to go to the beach is not 4th of July. Not for me. Of course, all my friends want to go. That's when all the amateurs go to the beach. Sorry if you're going. Got me.

The USA turns 250 this year, and the story of freedom runs right through the Lowcountry. In 1776, patriots at Fort Sullivan stood their ground. Palmetto logs absorbed the fire. The British retreated, and Charleston helped spark a revolution. Join us as we honor the United States semi-quincentennial, celebrating the resilience that built our nation. 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

Taylor Swift and Travis Kelce getting started with their wedding festivities yesterday in Madison Square Garden in New York City. A little rehearsal yesterday. No phones allowed and lots of security. Today's the big day, though. A party.

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What up, y'all? It's Ellie Roll. I guess no one told me that we did get the day off today, huh? No one really in the office, just me. All right, well, I hope y'all are out on the road. All my coworkers, hope you're having a good day today. Keep that sunscreen on and drink water.

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Whether you're chilling on the Isle of Palms or grilling in the backyard, exercise your right to win with the Declaration of Windependence. 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

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What up, y'all? It's Ellie Roll. It's about my time to get on out of here. Y'all have a happy, happy 4th of July. Be safe out there, though. Don't be drinking and driving. Be safe with the fireworks. Put sunscreen on and drink water. Show's up next.

The USA turns 250 this year, and the story of freedom runs right through the Lowcountry. In 1776, patriots at Fort Sullivan stood their ground. Palmetto logs absorbed the fire. The British retreated, and Charleston helped spark a revolution. Join us as we honor the United States semi-quincentennial, celebrating the resilience that built our nation. 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If

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Happy 4th of July weekend. 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And here's Olivia Dean, So Easy to Fall in Love on Mix 95.9.

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1: The USA turns 250 this year, and the story of freedom runs right through the Lowcountry. In 1776, patriots at Fort Sullivan stood their ground. 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

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This is Joe. Happy 4th of July weekend. Happy birthday, America. And thank you to you for showing us your pet in the Petriotic Pet Photo Contest. We saw some good ones. A lot of red, white, and blue represented throughout the Lowcountry.

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0: 95.9 holiday weekend weather for your 4th of July. Taking a look at Somerville and Ridgeville, sun and clouds tomorrow, Sunday and Monday, with highs in the low 90s, the next low tide at 4:51 coming up.
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Gotta clear the beach, though, by 6:30 tomorrow for all the prep. 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Those are prohibited.

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Mix 95.9, 4th of July weekend weather for James Island, Folly Beach. A beautiful beach weekend to celebrate. Sun, clouds, and low 90s through Monday. The next high tide will be at 11:08.

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Lisa Burton, have a great weekend from Knicks 95.9.

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0: The USA turns 250 this year, and the story of freedom runs right through the Lowcountry. In 1776, patriots at Fort Sullivan stood their ground. Palmetto logs absorbed the fire. The British retreated, and Charleston helped spark a revolution. 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

Mix 95.9, low country weather. Let's see, eeny, meeny, miny, mo. All right, sure. We'll take a look at Kiawah Island and John's Island. Beautiful sun, clouds, and low 90s through Monday. 11:08 is the next high tide.

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Again, thank you for making me a part of your Friday. 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

0: The USA turns 250 this year, and the story of freedom runs right through the Lowcountry. In 1776, patriots at Fort Sullivan stood their ground. Palmetto logs absorbed the fire, the British retreated, and Charleston helped spark a revolution. 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